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0: Andrew, it's now being reported he's being investigated for sex crimes. There's a woman who reckons she was sex trafficked to his house and she's gone public with it. Police want more information, so Gavin Gray will talk us through it in 10 minutes' time. Right now it's 25 away from 7. Peter Lewis, Asia Business Correspondent, with us. Hello, Peter.
1: Hello, Heather.
0: So Xi wants this war to end.
1: Yes, he does. He said it while Vladimir Putin was visiting him in Beijing, just a few days after Donald Trump was there also. So

0: Shipping in Fiordland and coastal Southland tonight, and the Chatham Islands cloudy periods with a few showers. I'm Nina Burton. That's Newstalk ZB News, Sport and Weather to 8:06.
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4: Newstalk ZB at 20 to 9. Fraser says the state houses planned and then built recently that are nice were under the last government. In the last year, the current government have only let boxes be built, especially in the last year. Those are ugly and right on the street. I think that's one of the things, whether we can pinpoint it or not, when you look at a townhouse and go, gosh, that's ugly. Part of it is the physical design, you know, the ultra boxy with windows that are too small for the building. There are a lot of townhouses that have got sort of curious jutting shapes. But again, all of that is sort of slightly hard to pinpoint why it's ugly. You know, it's ugly or it just looks cheap. But I think one thing that is kind of a determining factor as to whether something just gives you a positive or a negative vibe is whether it's built right on the footpath, you know, right close to the road. And being back a little bit invariably makes something look a lot better when it comes to living. Now, hot bedding came up and it was mentioned on last night's show with Marcus. Murray says hot bedding is a disgusting concept and should be illegal. What happens when someone is bedridden with the flu, for example? Yes, I wouldn't be a proponent of more hot bedding, but that was, how did that come up? We had a caller who was talking about the townhouse that they would like to put on Airbnb about a kilometre away from the Christchurch Stadium, which to me sounds like a great location actually to rent out long-term and not just go for the short-term, you know, 60% occupancy of Airbnb, but, you know, have permanent tenants. But he's like, well, we'll make more money having it on Airbnb.

Head into Palmer's for their King's Birthday Royal offers. 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Palmer's Garden.

0: loss at the moment. And speaking of being at a loss, I am at a continual loss, and I have been for years, as to why we can build really good-looking townhouses as well as the ugliest ones you've ever seen. And we had a great caller from someone in the building sector who was talking a lot about, you know, making those buildings healthy and that kind of focus, which is so important. But as far as the aesthetics, that I think that a lack of regulation is hurting us. So that was the nature of that one, because you just have to drive around our cities to see the ugliest townhouses imaginable. And that has an impact on a city. We want our cities to look good. And I don't think that's a nice to have. I think that that's important for cities to look good and to increasingly look better in all sorts of different ways. So we know we can do it, but it just seems by chance. So whether or not there could be some kind of aesthetics ombudsman, that was the thrust of that particular conversation too. That and anything else on your mind, we'll take a quick break. It is 20 minutes exactly to midnight, Friday night. Tim Roxburgh in for Marcus Lush, 0800 80 10 80, News Talk ZB.
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0: News Talk ZB, Tim Roxburgh here, 18 to 12. I want to play you one of the most viral clips that Stephen Colbert ever did on The Late Show. And if you never really got into Stephen Colbert, and you've certainly heard of him, but maybe you just haven't watched, then this kind of sums up for so many of us what made him so special. And I was having a conversation with a caller earlier on about how, yes, he's extremely funny, but it's obvious to everyone that he's also extremely intelligent and that he's a very compassionate, empathetic person. And so the combination of all those things, the humor with the intelligence, with the empathy, was a great mix. And it's why his show wasn't just entertainment. It was important. You know, there was a public good with what he did. Now, Dua Lipa, who's one of the biggest pop stars in the world, she was on his show. And Dua Lipa is not like, say, some pop star. I don't want to beat up on, say, Britney Spears. But, you know, Dua Lipa is not just a pretty face. Dua Lipa is highly intelligent. Now, she might be a pop star whose primary audience are, you know, teenage girls. But she's highly, highly intelligent. And so Stephen's interviewing her, and then they flip things around, and she's interviewing Stephen.

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2: The text is just wondering, if they compete at the drug games, will they ever be allowed to do the normal games if they get clean? Question mark, Sarah. I think a lot of these athletes who will be at the Enhanced Games in Vegas on Sunday, I think they're kind of at the end of their career anyway. I think that's my understanding, that they're at the end of their career, so they're just having a crack at this, basically trying to earn some money. I think that's what's going on here. Antonio, hello.
3: Good morning, Jim, and to all your listeners. I wonder if next year they might compete against robots, Jim.
2: Yeah. Well, apparently they're doing it already in parts of, did I see some footage out of China last month?
3: Yes.
2: Robots on the track, running. Don't know how successful that was, and quite a few of them fell over.
3: Yes, and it's nice to hear from Sue. I've named her the patron saint of the disadvantaged.
2: Right, okay. No, that's a fair call.
3: Yes, and it's sad to hear that Stephanie's lost his voice. I hope it comes back.
2: I'm sure it will. I'm sure.
3: And also it's good to hear from Harry. He doesn't know, but years ago, my wife, she used to go to Collinson and Cunningham, and she used to get some clothing, and she said that Harry was there. And then I told the people on the radio that in the 80s I wanted to buy a watch.
2: Mm-hmm.
3: And my wife said to me, "Oh, you won't get what you want here. You need to go to Auckland." So I flew up to Auckland, and while I was up there, I had a good look around. I came across farmers there. And it was quite interesting. So I saw in there, and also I saw a nice watch. And I purchased it, and I asked the manager there, the top man, I said, "Why don't you bring farmers to Palmerston North?" And he said, "Oh, we can't find the building." So I took their phone number and that, and when I heard Collinson Cunningham was winding up, I rang them up, and then they decided to come down here, and they gave me a $100 shopping voucher to thank me for. So that was interesting, Jim.
2: $100?
3: Yes, shopping voucher at Farmers. It's a thank you for suggesting Farmers to come to Palmerston North.
2: Okay. Can you remember what you used that voucher for?
3: Yes, I bought some more clothes from Farmers.
2: Of course you did. Yeah. Pair of socks. Yeah. Okay. Maybe a T-shirt or something.
3: Oh, yes, quite a few things. It was really nice.
2: Brilliant. Okay.
3: Thank
2: this is
3: you,
2: good.
3: Jim. That's all I need to say.
2: All right. Okay, Antonio, take it easy.
3: Yeah, same to you.
2: All right. Cheers, mate. Thank you for the call. Good morning, Jan.
4: Oh, straight on.
2: Well, kind of.
4: Yes, sort of. Those two men, Aldi and Antonio, are sort of similar and both really good men. And talking sense, which I like. How are you, Jim?
2: Oh, yes, I'm fine. I'm girding my loins for four mornings in a row, Saturday, Sunday, Monday, Tuesday. Oh.
4: Oh, we're lucky.
2: That's going to be harsh.
4: Well, as long as you get sleep during the day, you'll manage.
2: I will. Yeah, sleep during the day, very important.
4: Yeah. Do you have earplugs?
2: I can't seem to wear them, so no. Short answer, no. When I first started doing this, I got some earplugs, but they kept falling out, and I don't know. So So, no, I do not have earplugs, and I'm just hoping...

0: that it's just quiet in the neighbourhood when I'm trying to get some sleep.
1: Oh, well, here's hoping.
0: Yeah, exactly. That's all I can do.
1: Yeah, I used to struggle when I did night duty and then coming home absolutely worn out and trying to sleep. There's always something going on. So I used to wear earplugs. And I carry them in my handbag now. If you're travelling anywhere, you can pop them in. Or if you're sitting somewhere where it's really noisy, I can't stand a whole pile of noise. So they're quite handy. They're sort of rubber things.
0: Yeah, that's what I got too, little rubbery things.
1: Yeah. And you poke them in. You know, a funny thing happened. I was... not last night, but the night before. Just going off to sleep, lying down, head on the pillow. Suddenly there was this loud bang, like a gunshot, came out of my right ear. I don't know what caused it, but it was like a real explosion coming out of my right ear. Gave me a heck of a fright. I think I must have lifted about a foot off the bed.
0: Did you ever find out what it was?
1: No, I don't know what it was. Strange.
0: How very strange.
1: Yeah, definitely coming out of the ear, so something needed to come out. Gosh, it was just literally like a gunshot. But anyway, we survived it.
0: Yes, you did.
1: Now those children that should be at school, I don't know why they did away with the people that go and round these kids up. But and I noticed David Seymour's opened another charter school somewhere up north. I can't remember where. Have you heard about that?
0: I've just heard about it. I don't know where it is either. And he was saying, I heard something yesterday afternoon, that it's cheaper to open a charter school than it is to open a normal school.
1: Oh, yeah.
0: Really? Okay.
1: Yeah, well, they run it themselves. So all the cash is handed over and they can do what they like. They can run it how they like. I think it's a good idea. I talked to him about it once.
0: Oh, did you?
1: And he said it could. Yeah. I used to be part of the ACT party. And, I won't go into all that, but he came here to Wanganui and I had a chat to him about it. Because I thought charter schools were for children that are learned by visual or kinesthetic, specialising in that. And he said, no, it's about ownership. It gives them a sense of ownership. And they have control over what they teach or how they teach it and all that. And it's not about special learning children. So I think that's the problem with our education, that changing it all back to exams and all this stuff. And it's just too hard now for a lot of these children. They just, they're lost, especially if they're visual or kinesthetic. They just can't cope, as it's all verbal and written and words. It's way out of their capability of doing it. So they just don't go. They get too upset and feel rejected when they fail. The whole system needs to be, like everything really in this country, all needs to be sorted.
0: But everybody's got a different view of how it should be sorted.
1: Yeah, that's the trouble. But nobody really knows anything, and it boils down. Everyone's consulting the consultants, and the consultants don't know. So I'll sort them all out. I'll get to the bottom of it, like I do with the health problems, and try and put forward some ideas. They always get rejected because the people deciding are all a bunch of pretty damned hopeless.
0: Right.
1: But anyway, just one last

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5: It's always about more tax, isn't it? 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Got an issue? Short of dough? Tax somebody. Well, Middle Australia isn't interested. And if that's true, then Hipkins and Co's in real trouble, because he hasn't lied. Of course, he's told us this is coming. And if we are like Australia, it is not going down well.
6: Willis and Bishop are changing the rules to even the playing field. Hipkins and Co were banking $1.8 billion in extra taxes, almost the total amount they spent on motels.
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0: News Talk ZB, it's 28 past two. And just before we get to Pauline, Mackenzie District Mayor Scott Aronson, not especially mincing his words here. NZTA has put up what they call safety cameras in his district, and he seems to take exception to the term safety cameras. Mr. Aronson is calling them along the lines of revenue-raising speed cameras. Now, they went up between Lake Tekapo and Twizel in March, and I think these are the fixed cameras. They work out your average speed between the two cameras and fine you if you're going too fast. And Mackenzie Mayor Scott Aronson says the cameras are more about making money than reducing crashes in the area. He believes speeding is not a major issue on State Highway 8. He says a lack of passing opportunities is contributing to crashes in the Mackenzie District. He'd like to see more passing bays, more rest areas, and improvements to intersections to make the road safer. NZTA says speeding is an issue on that road between Tekapo and Twizel, and they believe that cameras will help solve that. The NZTA says they put the cameras at locations where evidence shows people have been or are more likely to be killed or seriously hurt in a crash. In the first 4 months of the cameras going up, compliance with the speed limit went from 88% to more than 99%. NZTA says when fewer people speed, it's much safer and fewer speeding tickets are issued. And the whole thing sounds plausible, I suppose. Speed cameras, safety cameras. In your view, what exactly are they? What should we be calling them? Yes, NZTR, when I went on that little road trip last month, I saw them around all the time. Safety cameras up ahead. I'm thinking, no, not really. Speed cameras. 0800 80 1080, if you've got any thoughts on that one. Hi, Pauline.
8: Hello. Yes, I do have a few, actually.
0: Oh.
8: Don't speed. It's simple.
0: Oh, there is that.
8: The cameras don't speed. Also, you've just thrown another one in. Robert Irwin for, James Bond?
0: Yes.
8: I'd rather see Winston Peters as James Bond. He's got that allure and he's got the dark suit and he can be quite inscrutable. But what I really rang about was last night there was a business about a yacht in distress off Cook Strait. They've right. taken one person off who was ill, and the other person was to bring the yacht back into Wellington, but they sent a mayday out saying they were lost. What happened with that?
0: I actually don't know. I don't know. I saw coverage of it.
8: Yes.
0: Now, did they...
8: So we don't know if they're still looking or if they've been found or whatever.
0: Yeah, I'm not up to date with it.

0: expected that you have to be high to become a top-tier athlete. I don't think
1: that many top-tier athletes would want to put that stuff into their bodies, really.
0: Hope not.
1: Yeah.
0: We'd all be just supporting druggies, really.
1: Yes. So I don't think it'll ever catch on. I don't think it's a major competition or any threat whatsoever to the Olympics.
0: Well, I hope not. But I agree with that comment. I heard someone text them that look out for the heart attacks if they're going to be pushing through too much, you know, for their system.
1: Yes.
0: Because your heart can only handle so much. And not even if it's not now or later years, your body will be totally blown out from it.
1: Mm.
0: And what, for a little bit of glory, what's the prize money for that kind of thing anyway?
1: Well, they're talking about a $25 million prize pool, and if an athlete breaks a world record in his or her discipline, that's another million right there, bang.
0: Oh, okay. Well, that's an incentive, okay. Hand the drugs over, I'll sign up, let's go.
1: Yeah, I don't think we would be in contention because we haven't trained or done anything, and I don't think performance enhancing drugs would actually work on me anyway.
0: Do they have an over 50s category? Because I can go on that now, and I don't know what I'd be good for. Maybe just slow walking with the dogs. Is there a category for that? That I like to get into at the moment.
1: Same.
0: anyway, that's enough for me, I think.
1: Good on you. No, nice to hear from you, Matt, as always.
0: Cheers, Jim. Sorry I couldn't get through last week. The phone kept cutting out. The truck phone, it wouldn't connect at all. But
1: oh, stink.
0: Got through this week. Yeah.
1: Oh, well, I'm glad it's working this time round.
0: The same. All right, well, have a good one.
1: Cheers. Yeah, cheers, mate. Thank you, Matt. The text has just come through on the chili. A message for Tony. Chili seeds. End of September is best to plant as seeds. You need sunlight hours and warm temperatures. Also, soak your seed in cold tea for 24 hours first. It replicates being in a bird's stomach and removes the outer coating on the seed. I've found some New Zealand brands of hot chili seeds are duds. Try floating them. If they float, they're no good. If they sink, they will germinate. I hope this helps. Good luck. Cheers, Dave. So there you go, Tony. It is a summertime crop by the looks of it. Another one here on the chilies. If you're planting chilies from seed, it's best to start them in seed raising mix first and then plant them out into a sunny spot in a well-dug soil that contains heaps of compost. Fertilise with nitrophos, is it? Nitrophos? And then regularly feed them with liquid seaweed or fish fertiliser. I use diluted worm juice also and make sure they are watered regularly. All right. Okay. A lot of explanation on the chilies. Good to hear. News Talk ZB. It's 3:30.
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0: Okay. Craig says he's... What? 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
7: News Talk ZB, just before we get to Harley, a couple of texts here. My kids all play hockey. It's a fast and safe game, says a texter. Another one says, hi Jim, soccer stroke football has always had a good following in NZ, from the little people right through to the seniors. However, due to rugby's great following and always making the sports headlines, it was the poor relation and didn't make the headlines. Now that we have the Phoenix, Auckland, and the women's team making the headlines, everybody wants to get on board. Once teams are winning, suddenly everyone else wants to know. Our family have been involved for well over 40 years in NZ, so it's not a new thing. It's just making the news now, says the texter, and thank you for it. Harley, good morning.
8: Hey, James. Yeah, firstly, the James Bond thing, take it back in the past sort of thing, might clash with Sherlock Holmes. But anyway, moving on. So, soccer, well, when I was a young fella, about 4 or 5, and my nephews and that, brother-in-law used to take us down to Turkau rugby grounds there. We're standing there in the freezing cold with the frost on the ground, bare feet, looking for a cow pat to put our feet in, to keep our feet warm. Because it was all of little bare feet. Little kids all growing up wanting to be All Blacks. And I'm turning 80 next birthday. But the game has changed, yeah. Growing up, primary, intermediate school, we had roller mills. Yeah, made roller mills and all that. My nephew made roller mills. We wanted to be All Blacks. We all wanted to be All Blacks, to wear that black jersey with the silver fern.
7: Now the roller mills, that was a competition, a sports competition, yeah, for kids,
8: yeah,
7: right?
8: Throughout New Zealand, yeah, intermediate schools mainly. But I made Auckland East, and my nephew, who was only 9 months younger than me, he made counties, and we both ran on the field to play each other. I got pulled off because I had been born on the 31st of December. I was one day or somebody saying overage, so I missed out.
7: Oh.
8: So I said, bugger you, so I went with my nephew on his turf with counties. But anyway, we wanted to wear the old black jersey. We all played well and did our thing. Got a few knocks and bruises, a few broken ribs, a busted nose, a couple of dislocated shoulders.
7: Well, is this just you? Is that your injury list?
8: Well, this is the usual thing that happened. But then coming up through the grades, we met different players. We always played with our Maori brothers, and we had great relationships with our Maori brothers. But then we met the Tongan and Samoan rugby players, a far different player altogether. Much bigger, much stronger, much faster, and he hits you pretty bloody hard, mate. You knew you got hit.
7: Yeah.
8: And this is the influence of the game today, if you get my point. Colin Meads and all that, they were big men to us. But if you get the

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3: Organic wheat leaf, barley leaf, black currant, boysenberry, spearmint, broccoli sprout, green pea, and organic manuka leaf. 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Mix with water, shake, make, and join the movement thousands of Kiwis live by at nutrientrescue.nz. Nutrientrescue.nz.
4: News Talk ZB Weather Watch with Daikin CO2 hot water heat pumps. Enjoy smarter hot water designed for Kiwi homes. The forecast valid till midnight tonight. Northland, Auckland, Coromandel and the Bay of Plenty, cloudy periods, isolated showers. For the remainder of the North Island, mainly fine with areas of morning clouds, some isolated showers. Marlborough and Nelson, cloudy periods, isolated showers, especially about the ranges. Buller and the Grey District, mostly cloudy with scattered showers easing this morning. For Westland, should be a mainly fine Saturday.

0: Is that too much for you?
1: Or? Oh, no, but I'm not sure what to... I was reading on this material on this yesterday, and I'm going, And then a guy from the Wellington Mission thought it was all good, and that confused me, because I thought the guy from Wellington Mission, City Mission, he'd be very anti. Oh, right. He'd be very anti all this, but no, he's not.
0: Okay, well, you can have winners and losers in anything, I suppose. But you know, I live in a housing situation. It's like what? When I know a lot of people that are living homeless. I live in Dunedin. And I know people that are living in tents at the Oval.
1: Oh, yeah?
0: The Oval in Dunedin, they're living in tents there. Maybe some got choices, maybe some haven't. But I'm looking forward to Labor get back in because...
2: Do you think it's going to happen?
0: What they're doing is they're making things worse for the country, not better.
1: Okay. Yeah, well, I'm not sure what the polls are saying about a possible Labor victory.
0: I think they're looking better than National.
1: You reckon? Okay.
0: Yeah, but I may swing with Winston Peters. I can always see his little cheeky little grin, eh? And he's still going. He'd be around for another 50 years. But yeah. I don't believe that they're working on the right outcome or looking at the real heart of the problem. Like, there's homelessness. Like, here in Dunedin, we've got buskers on the street. We've got homelessness in Dunedin. It never happened. Never happened in the last 20 years. It's just so sad. I don't believe by making it harder for living in housing situations it's going to make it better or make it fairer. I don't know what the answer is, but...
1: No, I don't either.
0: I reckon that, that they shouldn't be doing this.
1: All right.
0: They shouldn't be doing it.
1: Okay, Mark.
0: Hey, thanks for your time.
1: Yeah, no problem, mate. No problem. That's what we're here for. But yeah, it is a complicated thing. I've got no idea the best way out of this for our homeless. A texter says, "Hi, Jim, could you please tell me the name of the song and who it's by you played before the news?" From Sophie. That would have been Homeward Bound. And it was sung by Paul Simon from Simon and Garfunkel fame. Paul Simon and Willie Nelson. So Willie Nelson, the country and western guy, and Paul Simon, the pop guy. And the track was called Homeward Bound.
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0: Right, came up a little bit short, but that's okay. That's Glen Campbell and Classical Gas. It's an instrumental composition by Mason Williams. And that was, as I say, Classical Gas and Glen Campbell. On the Bond movies, another one for James Bond could be Jason Statham. That English actor who, you know, he's done quite a few sort of adventure roles over the years. And yeah, I suppose Jason could scrub up as a James Bond. It's entirely possible. News Talk ZB, news is on its way.
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5: 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Mike Hosking, Ryan Bridge, Marcus Lush, Jason Pine. 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
8: Good morning, it's 5:30. I'm Scarlett Swetanovic. US President Donald Trump has surprised NATO allies by pledging to send an additional 5,000 troops to Poland. But Secretary of State Marco Rubio's cautioned alliance ministers that Washington's frustration with some of them will still need to be discussed. Rubio told reporters in Sweden that any alliance has to be good for everyone who's involved. It was his first meeting with NATO allies since the war on Iran sparked deep divisions inside the bloc. Police have launched a homicide investigation in Dunedin after a person died in Anderson's Bay. Detective Inspector Shona Lowe says they were called to a Somerville Street property shortly before six last night. One person was found dead and another taken into custody. Police don't believe there's any risk to the public. Customs is adding to its arsenal to protect our borders from rising illicit drug trade. The agencies received $70.7 million over 4 years in this year's budget for equipment and four more international postings. It follows Customs adding three remotely operated vehicles for underwater inspections. Maritime manager Robert Smith says transnational organised crime groups use a range of methods to conceal drugs.
9: Vessels may unwillingly or unknowingly be travelling through. Divers from the bad guys will come up, drop stuff into a sea chest, close it up. The vessel comes here, doesn't know.
8: The curtain's about to rise on the Christchurch Court Theatre's most ambitious project ever. Let the Right One In is a supernatural story of teenagers dealing with bullying, isolation and generational trauma. With opening night tonight, it features a large-scale multi-level set design with lots of blood, gore and special effects. Director Dan Bain says it will be spooky and tense while telling a story of love and hope.
10: I've done quite a few big, complex shows, but this is by far the biggest and most complex thing that I've ever worked on.
8: To Newstalk ZB Sport, Liam Lawson suffered mechanical issues in opening practice for the Canadian Formula One Grand Prix. His hydraulic issues forced a red flag to remove his car from the circuit. Qualifying

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So good. It's Lydia by Fur Patrol. 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It's designed by Kiwis and the first of its kind globally. It's been curated for what they're calling deep listening. So buyers have access to albums, they have access to bonus audio.